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The great Johannes Brahms once said, "I would gladly give all I have written to have composed something like the Hebrides Overture." Felix Mendelssohn wrote the opening of this overture as soon as he saw the Scottish island of Staffa, with its basalt sea cave, known as Fingal's Cave. I guess he had a notepad handy. He just whipped it out and went to town, like he was taking dictation. It's natural inspiration, coming up this hour. Not many of Joseph Haydn's earliest piano sonatas survive. He had this terrible habit of giving them away to his piano students without making any copies. Here's one that he must have hung on to. The official title is the Piano Sonata No. 1, performed here by Maria Bergman.

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the Piano Sonata No. 1 by Haydn. What does inspiration look like for you? Do you need a certain environment, certain type of company to be around you, certain weather? Felix Mendelssohn liked islands, especially islands with caves in them. And here's a piece inspired by his trip to the Scottish Isle of Staffa. It's got a basalt sea cave known as Fingal's Cave. As soon as he saw it, he whipped out a notepad and jotted down the opening theme for this composition. And that was all she wrote. I mean, he wrote more than the theme. It's an expression. Never mind. Here's the Hebrides Overture.

Herbert von Karajan, leading the Berlin Philharmonic, the Hebrides Overture, Fingal's Cave, by Mendelssohn. It's one off my greatest hits list. Well, if you prefer the scenic route, you'll like this next piece. In the late 1800s, composers starting to integrate a concept that they nicked from visual design called arabesque. They started putting it into their melodies. Basic idea is, while a straight line between A and B is certainly the quickest, it might not be the most interesting, so composers began to ornament more. Here's Claude Debussy taking the scenic route.

0: A delightful conversation between Katerina Inglichova's harp and Vilém Vavrka's oboe. What do you think they were talking about? That's the Arabesque No. 2 by Debussy. Mozart hits the circus. Coming up.
1: 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I'm Alec Baldwin. Please join me for this concert featuring the New York choral artists, plus Angela Mead, Lily Pasakivi, Russell Thomas, and Eric Owens as soloists. 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
0: Mozart's Piano Concerto No. 21 has been known as the Elvira Madigan ever since it featured in the 1967 Swedish film of that name. Now, who was she? Madigan was a late 19th century circus performer and one half of a tragic romance with this lieutenant named Sixten Sparre. Sparre went to the circus one night, fell madly in love with Madigan, started writing these really over-the-top letters. They both ended up leaving their families, ran away together, ran out of money, and ended up dead in a forest. It did not end well at all. But I think Mozart might have approved. He was a passionate guy.

It's the Bavarian Radio Symphony Orchestra featuring pianist Jan Leschetzky, Piano Concerto No. 21 by Mozart. Back to the Past, coming up next.

Are you somebody who likes to romanticize the past? If so, there's no doubt we're going to be great friends. That's one of my favorite pastimes. Pun not intended there. Here's some music to reminisce to from Anatol Liadov. It's his ballad About Olden Times. Of course, it has to be a ballad. I mean, there aren't a whole lot of wistful jigs out there, right?

0: The Ballad About Olden Times by Liadov.
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to Peggy. That's the very simple inscription on the title page of Howard Hanson's Serenade. Confirmed bachelor Hanson was 50 years old when he met Margaret Elizabeth Nelson. The couple were married a year later. Hanson wrote this piece as a kind of musical marriage proposal. It's wedding season, and I've got music for matrimony coming up this hour.

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1: Maria von Weber. Hi, I'm Jake Armerding. So glad to be listening to music with you. As always. In the 19th century, Mauro Giuliani was the guitarist to beat, widely considered a virtuoso of the instrument. He caught a number of great musicians' attention with his playing, including a guy named Beethoven. Here's the Grand Overture.

0: It's Dale Cavanagh performing the Grand Overture by Mauro Giuliani. The Knights conquer the Violin Concerto by Johannes Brahms in just a moment.
1: In your mid-Michigan weather forecast, expect partly cloudy skies tonight with a low around 54. It'll be partly sunny tomorrow with highs in the lower 70s, and expect partly sunny skies Saturday with a high near 78.
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Violinist Gil Shaham is very tight with conductor and cellist Eric Jacobson and his ensemble, The Knights. Back in 2019, they decided to take on the Violin Concerto by Johannes Brahms. They performed this piece live at Tanglewood in Massachusetts. A few days before the recording you're about to hear, there was a critic there, and he described Shaham's playing, the way he would shift between the more virtuosic parts and the lyrical passages, as going back and forth between being a gymnast and a gentleman.

0: Eric Jacobson leading The Knights, featuring violinist Gil Shaham, the Violin Concerto by Brahms. Shaham and The Knights recently collaborated on the Violin Concerto by Samuel Taylor Coleridge. That project was released just a month ago. Howard Hanson's musical Marriage Proposal, coming up next.
1: 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I'm Michael Stratton. 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
1: There's a very simple inscription on the title page of Howard Hanson's Serenade for Flute, Harp, and Strings. All it says is, to Peggy. Hanson was a confirmed bachelor until he was 50, and he met Margaret Elizabeth Nelson while attending the Chautauqua Institution in upstate New York in 1945. They were married a year later, and he wrote this piece as a kind of musical marriage proposal. It's not known whether they used it for the processional, but I hope they did. That would have been great.

0: The flautist Alexa Still with the New Zealand Chamber Orchestra. It's the Serenade for Flute, Harp, and Strings by Howard Hinson.
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In the wake of Juneteenth, I say we celebrate African American music in film. Are you with me? The door to Hollywood film scoring was essentially closed to African Americans for the first half of the 20th century. Louis Armstrong and Duke Ellington were the only ones who got in. Black music made its way into classic films of the 50s and 60s, but it was mostly co-opted by white composers. And then Quincy Jones happened. Here's music from one of his film scores, The Color Purple. I'll have the rest of his piece and the rest of his story coming up. Composer, vocalist, and educator Jasmine Barnes, originally from Baltimore, now lives in Dallas. The Boston Globe called her the best possible blend of Billie Holiday and Claude Debussy. And that's an excellent blend. Here she is now.

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0: That's the Imani Winds with Umoja, Unity, by Valerie Coleman. Here's Rhapsody in Black, and this week's feature is the one and only Quincy Jones.
1: Welcome to Your Classical's Rhapsody in Black from APM, where we turn up the voices of Black artists in the world of classical music. I'm Vernon Neal. Quincy Jones lived many musical lives. Jazz trumpeter, pop producer, cultural icon. But at his core, Quincy was a composer whose voice was shaped by the world of classical music. He was born in Chicago in 1933 and raised partly in Seattle. As a teenager, he discovered music as a lifeline. He studied trumpet and immersed himself in the works of Stravinsky, Ravel, and Debussy. Quincy Jones was one of a handful of American composers who went to Paris to study with Nadia Boulanger. He was one of her star students. When asked what he learned from the famed music teacher and theorist, Jones replied, "Counterpoint, structure, science, left brain." In the 1960s, he carried his classical foundation into Hollywood.
2: One heart to trade or sell.
1: Quincy became the first Black composer to be named a vice president at a major studio, Mercury Records, and one of the first to score big budget films. His soundtracks for The Pawnbroker and In Cold Blood blended jazz rhythms with full orchestral writing, challenging stereotypes of what film music could sound like and who could write it. Quincy's classical fluency

gave him the tools to move seamlessly across genres. When he produced Michael Jackson's Thriller, the best-selling album of all time, he brought the same sense of drama and structure you'd find in a symphony. Even as pop superstardom claimed him, Quincy remained connected to the concert hall. He composed concert works, arranged Gershwin's Porgy and Bess for full orchestra, and collaborated with symphonies around the world. His ability to weave Black musical traditions into classical frameworks opened doors for new generations of Black and Brown composers, and his impact hasn't gone unnoticed. Quincy won 28 Grammy Awards, more than any living artist. He's earned an Emmy, a Tony, and in 2010, he was awarded the National Medal of Arts by President Barack Obama. In 2021, he was honored with the inaugural Everett Lee Award for lifelong contributions to diversity in classical music. Quincy Delight Jones Jr. was 91 when he passed away in November of 2024. Over a career that spanned 7 decades, he became one of the most decorated and admired musicians in history. He changed the music world forever.

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I'm Vernon Neal.

That's Rhapsody in Black. It might surprise you to know that the epic period film, The Color Purple, was directed by none other than Steven Spielberg. It would further surprise you, perhaps, to know that was the first Spielberg film not scored by John Williams. Williams is conducting the orchestra on this next piece, but the music belongs to our hero of the hour, the late, great Quincy Jones. And the violin playing belongs to my personal favorite, the great Itzhak Perlman.

0: As a 9-year-old violinist, I asked my dad who the greatest in the world was, and he said, Itzhak Perlman. That was he with the Pittsburgh Symphony Orchestra performing the main theme from The Color Purple by the one and only Quincy Jones. Stuart Goodyear conquers Hale Storck's Piano Concerto No. 1, coming up next.
1: 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I'm Alec Baldwin. Please join me for this concert featuring the New York choral artists, plus Angela Mead, Lily Pasekivi, Russell Thomas, and Eric Owens as soloists. 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
3: In your mid-Michigan weather forecast, expect partly cloudy skies tonight with a low around 54. It'll be partly sunny tomorrow with highs in the lower 70s, and expect partly sunny skies Saturday with a high near 78.

Here's the great Joanne Folletta leading the Buffalo Philharmonic in a piece that she called one of the greatest American piano concertos since Gershwin. It's the Piano Concerto No. 1 by composer Folletta has championed for decades, Adolphus Aelstrup.

0: The Buffalo Philharmonic Orchestra featuring pianist Stuart Goodyear. Joanne Folletta on the podium. That was the Piano Concerto No. 1 by Hailstork. Coming up, what's in a title?
1: In your mid-Michigan weather forecast, expect partly cloudy skies tonight with a low around 54. It'll be partly sunny tomorrow with highs in the lower 70s, and expect partly sunny skies Saturday with a high near 78.
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Sometimes composers use the title of their piece to tell you exactly what's going on in their heads. In that magical moment of creation, they make it all nice and obvious what was going on. Flight of the Bumblebee by Rimsky-Korsakov. Fine example. You know just what the deal is. Then you get this piece by Florence Price. It's a symphonic poem called The Oak. She didn't leave any cliff notes. You don't know if she was looking at an oak, or swinging from an oak, or chopping one down. It's very open to interpretation. What's nice about that is you can listen and decide what she meant.

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It's a fine time of year to look up in the heavens and remember how small we are. This composer needed a break from writing this piece. She hiked up to Griffith Observatory above Los Angeles to take a look around. And that was the critical inspiration that she needed to finish. It's stargazing music coming up this hour.

0: Nox Wode performing the Sonata No. 4 from La Trasformata by Marco Uccellini. Here's music from the wonderful composer Stephen Paulus, originally from New Jersey, made his home in the Twin Cities of Minnesota. As a fellow East Coast transplant, I salute him. He composed hundreds of works in a great variety of forms. Here is his lullaby, Perseus.
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0: Yolanda Condonassis performing The Berceuse by Stephen Pollis. Coming up, The Publisher and how they just got a mess with Beethoven's perfectly good titles.
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0: Most of the titles of Beethoven's works suffered from an affliction you might call The Publisher Strikes Back. You know publishers, they always want to feel involved. They were responsible for nicknaming Beethoven's String Quartet No. 10 the Harp Quartet. And that refers to a veritable plethora of pizzicato notes in the allegro of the first movement. This is some pretty involved plucking going on. There's pairs of members of the quartet alternating notes in an arpeggio. It recalls the plucking of a harp. You can also just hire a harpist. But where's the fun in that?

0: What a tasteful finish by the Emerson String Quartet. That was the Harp String Quartet number 10. Coming up, Caroline Shaw goes for a hike.
1: In your mid-Michigan weather forecast, expect partly cloudy skies tonight with a low around 54. It'll be partly sunny tomorrow with highs in the lower 70s, and expect partly sunny skies Saturday with a high near 78.
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Composer Caroline Shaw visited L.A. in 2019. She was right in the middle of writing a piece for symphony orchestra. She needed a break. She needed to clear her head. So she took a hike up to Griffith Observatory. That got her thinking about stargazing and the music that might go along with stargazing, the kind of music you might hear in a sci-fi film. So that's the direction she headed in. And here's the result. It's called The Observatory.

0: 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The BBC Symphony Orchestra performing The Observatory by Caroline Shaw.
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How do you feel about protocol? Do you disregard it entirely? Say the rules don't apply to you? Or maybe you're a committed rule follower. After all, rules kind of make the world spin. There's a reason the light turns red, and the other driver is trusting you won't run it. This composer had just received a severe tongue lashing over the rules he broke in his piano concerto. That might have made him a little cautious when composing this, his third symphony. We're playing by most of the rules coming up this hour.

Violinist Hilary Hahn and pianist Corey Smythe. Two pieces by Valentin Silvestrov. Well, with certain composers, you always have to factor in a psychological element. Russian composer Peter Tchaikovsky falls squarely into that camp. Whatever kind of mood he was in, you're going to hear it in his work. Not too long before he composed this next symphony, he got a dressing down from his colleague Nikolai Rubinstein over the flaws in his first piano concerto. And it messed Tchaikovsky up pretty good. He was pretty worked up about it. It might have been the reason he sounds a little more cautious about following academic protocol in this symphony. It's the Polish Symphony No. 3, performed by the Czech Philharmonic.

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0: Semyon Bishkov, leading the Czech Philharmonic, performing the Polish Symphony No. 3 by Tchaikovsky. That one was written under the influence of Robert Schumann's Rhenish Symphony, one of two works that most impressed Tchaikovsky while he was studying in St. Petersburg. 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

This sonata for cello and piano is a real beautiful example of Felix Mendelssohn's skills. A blend of traditional classical structure with that little hint of colorful romantic expression. You can already hear it. He wrote it specifically for his brother Paul, who was a cellist. It's a gorgeous little dance between the cello and piano, and it's one that gets quite playful. It's on the way. I'm Melanie Renata. This is Music Through the Night. And there is another lovely duality in sound later this hour with a flute and oboe. First, a work that's far more gentle than the time in which it was crafted. Jewish composer Hans Gall was making music during both the First and Second World Wars, and his serenade for strings just really keeps the thoughts of war at bay. Here's the Symphony Nova Scotia.

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0: composed by Hans Gall during a pretty dark time. But if you didn't know that, you wouldn't be able to tell. The Symphony Nova Scotia there with Gall's very bright serenade for strings, carrying you through the dark of the night. This is indeed Music Through the Night. I'm Melanie Renata with a pretty energetic cello and piano duet in just a minute.
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0: He was a bit of a multitasker, like many composers, and while Felix Mendelssohn was busy scoring A Midsummer Night's Dream, he was also in the midst of dabbling with a cello sonata. Some say you can hear a hint of one in the other, and this is that cello sonata he was working on, his second in D major. Here's cellist David Finkel and pianist Wu Han.

Pianist Wu Han enhancing the energy of cellist David Finkel for Mendelssohn's second cello sonata in D major. I'm Melanie Renata. Thank you for sharing a little time and space with me for some music through the night. If you thought that that musical conversation between a piano and cello was good, just wait till you hear this. Flutist Jean-Pierre Rempal and oboist Pierre Pirlot share a pretty vibrant back and forth, supported by the Franz Liszt Chamber Orchestra. It's Haydn's Flute and Oboe Concerto in F.

0: The late Hungarian violinist Janos Rolla conducting the Franz Liszt Chamber Orchestra there with flutist Jean-Pierre Rampal and oboist Pierre Pirlot for a flute and oboe concerto in F major by Franz Joseph Haydn.
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There's a rather controversial opera from Italian composer Ermanno Valferrari, one based on news accounts of real events. With love between a brother and his adopted sister, plenty of implied criticism of the Catholic Church, and even an onstage group rendezvous. First performed in 1911, and still in the repertory, a suite from the opera Jewels of the Madonna is on the way. I'm Melanie Renata, and this is Music Through the Night.

You begin this hour on a journey, an inner journey, through sound crafted by Kurt Vile. In the musical Lady in the Dark, the scenes in the real world are all spoken dialogue. Kurt Vile's music exists only in the protagonist's dreams. Here, you get to sink into the subconscious of this very unhappy fashion magazine editor.

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Only the Subconscious singing there in music by Kurt Weill. Music from the dreams of a very unhappy main character from the musical Lady in the Dark. Maren Alsop conducting, the Bournemouth Symphony performing. I'm Melanie Renata, and this is Music Through the Night. That mix of dreaminess and drama just continues here through the suite from basically a telenovela for the stage, Ermanno Volferrari's Jewels of the Madonna Suite. It's performed for you here by the Academy of St. Martin in the Fields.

0: Passion pouring from every note there, hoping you needed that quick second wind. The Academy of St. Martin in the Fields with Jewels of the Madonna Suite by Ermanno Volferrari. I'm Melanie Renata with a classical work by J.S. Bach on the horizon. 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

Richard Strauss grew up in a house where Mozart dominated the musical atmosphere. Beethoven was revered, and Wagner was barely tolerated. Strauss's father, a gifted horn player, championed the music of the past. But young Richard had other ideas. Still, one of his earliest successes honored the classical lineage that his father loved so much. A graceful, one-movement serenade for winds. It's filled with charm and tradition and a few hints of the greatness to come. It's on the way. I'm Melanie Renata. This is Music Through the Night.

An emotional journey in a minute. First, something light. A work by contemporary American composer Miguel del Ajila. Latin beats with a comedic twist and a dash of 1920s jazz. It's his Presto No. 2.

The Camerata San Antonio with the jaunty Presto No. 2 by Miguel Del Aguila. I'm Melanie Renata. This is Music Through the Night. Thank you for being here. In the shadow of war, when Spain's future was uncertain and its people were torn apart, one specific composer turned to music, not to dwell on the destruction, but to try to capture the beauty of what was lost and the beauty of what could be. As Spain emerged from civil war, Joaquin Rodrigo was putting the finishing touches on his Aranjuez Concerto. This is the second movement.

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0: The second movement of a work that was like a phoenix, music that rose from the ashes of war, Rodrigo's Aranjuez Concerto, performed for you there by guitarist Jinji Lu and the Spanish Radio and TV Orchestra. The strings will shift to something a little more airy in a minute. I'm Melanie Renata, and this is Music Through the Night.
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It was in large part thanks to his father, a fiercely traditional horn player, that Richard Strauss grew up in a musical household, and that's where he bloomed and blossomed, and out of that early growth came this, a one-movement serenade for winds. Here's the Stockholm Philharmonic.

Crafted by Richard Strauss when he was just 17, his Serenade for Winds in E flat major, opus 7, the Stockholm Philharmonic performing. I'm Melanie Renata. This is Music Through the Night. And Mozart had hoped to impress some people with his Prussian quartets, particularly the amateur cellist king that they were commissioned for. I think it might impress you as well. This is his Prussian String Quartet No. 23 in F. Here's the Shanghai Quartet.

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0: one of Mozart's final string quartets, one of his last compositions altogether. His 23rd string quartet in F major, known as one of his Prussian quartets, the Shanghai Quartet performing.
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Antonín Dvořák was deeply inspired and uplifted by his cultural roots. He once said that for his most serious works, he drew inspiration first and foremost from the fading tunes of Bohemian peasants. He said that it was in that way that he could best express the true sentiments of his people. This is one such piece from Dvořák, and it's on the way. I'm Melanie Renata. I'm so glad you're here. This is Music Through the Night.

A piece of music with movements named things like Robbing the Alligator's Nest and Boy Fights Alligator. Well, it gives you an idea of what you're in for here. The suite from the film Louisiana Story, composed by Virgil Thompson. Here's the New London Orchestra.

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0: Oof, the New London Orchestra with the cinematic score for the 1940s film Louisiana Story, music written by Virgil Thompson. I'm Melanie Renata. And because this is still Music Through the Night, something soothing for you is on the horizon.
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0: So Mozart is the original composer for this next piece. Well, okay, technically it's a French folk song, but Mozart wrote this set of variations. And then eventually the arranger, Louise Pratt, rearranged this piece so much so that it's now credited to them. It's Twinkle Variations in C Major.

Julia Shaw and Nora Bumanis, two harpists, serving up some soothing twinkle variations from Louise Pratt. 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I'm Melanie Renata. You're listening to Music Through the Night, but as the day creeps ever closer, here's something with a little kick to it. Dvorak's folk-flavored violin concerto in A minor, performed for you here by the Virginia Symphony and violinist Gil Shaham.

0: adding a little spice to your night before you step more solidly into your Friday. Violinist Gil Shaham and the Virginia Symphony with Dvorak's Violin Concerto in A minor, his Opus 53.
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a small box of matches. That's all she had between her small little hands and the cold. One by one, she'd strike a match, not for the light, but for the very brief moments of warmth that each one would give her. And those visions that would flicker inside the flame, a hot meal, a warm, loving family, someone who loved her. It's one of the most tragic tales from Hans Christian Andersen. And somehow, this hopeful, almost joyful music is tied to that story. It's on the way. I'm Melanie Renata. Please stay with me. Agustin Barrios called himself the Paganini of the guitar from the jungles of Paraguay. This is one of his works, the popular Paraguayan song, performed for you here by guitarist Berta Rojas.

A tribute to his homeland, Agustin Barrios's popular Paraguayan song, performed by guitarist Berta Rojas. I'm Melanie Renata. Thank you so much for sharing some of your very precious time and space with me this morning. A bit of a wake-up call for you here. A sonata for two trumpets in D major by composer Petronio Franceschini.

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0: two of three trumpeter brothers, Wolfgang and Hannes Leuben, with the English Chamber Orchestra, sharing the Sonata for Two Trumpets in D Major by Petronio Franceschini. I'm Melanie Renata, with a chipper little work from Beethoven just around the corner.
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Now, Beethoven was a lifelong fan of Mozart, so it's no surprise you will hear a Mozartian vibe in Beethoven's first piano concerto. It's bold, it's witty, it takes its sweet time getting to pianist Ho Chen Zhang. He's joined here by the Philadelphia Orchestra.

pianist Ho Chen Zheng and the Philadelphia Orchestra with a sparkling work by Beethoven, his first piano concerto in C major, opus 15. And speaking of spark, the opening flicker of the story of the little match girl in just a moment. I'm Melanie Renata.

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I'm Michael Stratton. 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

This is Jody Knoll. I'm grateful that WKAR sustainers have made it possible for me to share the music I love with you for more than 30 years. 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

This piece of music doesn't tell the whole story. It just gives you the spark before it. The prelude to The Little Match Girl, performed by the Danish National Orchestra.

0: That music just cracked the door open to let you feel the chill before stepping back. The first match of a story by Hans Christian Andersen, the prelude to The Little Match Girl, composed by August Enna, performed for you there by the Danish National Orchestra.
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2: 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Thank you for listening. More classical music next.

He started with folk music, the songs and rhythms rooted deep in the soil of his home. But that was just the beginning. His mind wandered, and he kept experimenting. His musical aspirations pulled him toward new and unexpected techniques. At one point, he even handed control over to the performer when he wrote music that let the player make their own creative choices in the moment. Brainel Blount was right in the middle of the electric music scene of 1960s Rio de Janeiro. A mover and a shaker. One of the works that defines his legacy is coming up. I'm Melanie Renata. Stay with me.

getting you jazzed for your Friday morning, the Simón Bolívar Youth Orchestra with the Conga del Fuego by Mexican composer Arturo Márquez. Good morning, my friend. It is 6 past the hour. I'm Melanie Renata. 2 flutes and a bunch of strings help you to greet your morning here. A 3-movement concert suite by Jean Sibelius. It's the Suite Mignon. Here's the English String Orchestra.

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A pretty and fluttery finish piece by Sibelius, William Boughton conducting the English String Orchestra with the Suite Mignon. The beauty that was woven into those notes doesn't go anywhere, and neither should you. This is a work that's hundreds of years old. It's by Scottish singer, painter, harpist, and the founder of a music school in London. A harp solo by Sophia Dusick called Ye Banks and Braes, from Dusick's three favorite airs.

0: harpist Kyunghee Kim Sutra with some twinkly magic before your Friday really gets going. Ye Banks and Brays from Three Favorite Airs by Sophia Dusik. I'm Melanie Renata with a contemporary take on Baroque sounds in just a minute.
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2: In your Friday weather forecast, mostly cloudy today with a high near 75 degrees. Tonight, chance of rain showers before 10 p.m., otherwise partly cloudy with overnight lows around 57, and tomorrow, sunny with a high near 78.

music that honors Baroque tradition while still sparkling with its modern brilliance. The Lithuanian Chamber Orchestra with the shiny third movement of Dobrynka Tabakova's Suite in the Old Style. Now, this piece doesn't go quite as far as some of his more experimental work, no improvisation, but it still carries that same restless, exploratory spirit. It's the Concertino for Oboe and Strings by Brano Blauth, performed for you here by the Camerata Bartolozze and oboist Andre Spiller.

0: straight from the heart of 1960s Rio de Janeiro, the concertino for oboe and strings by Breno Blouth, Andre Spiller, and the Camerata Barloche performing. I'm Melanie Renata, with a symphony to put a little pep in your step in just a tick.
1: On the next Chicago Symphony Orchestra program, Guests in the House, we'll bring you recordings with four notable guest conductors, including Pierre Monteux leading Franck's lush D minor symphony, plus maestros Leopold Stokowski, John Williams, and Neyma Yerevi. Next time with the CSO, I'm Lisa Simeone.
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3: There is such a thing as the midday slump. 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

The symphonies of Luigi Boccherini are a bit more loose and leisurely than those of his contemporaries, and that's probably why they often get overshadowed by those of Haydn and Mozart. But not here, not now. Here's Boccherini's Symphony in B flat major, performed by the German Chamber Academy.

0: the German Chamber Academy with the incredibly colorful Symphony in B-flat Major by Boccherini. I'm Melanie Renata. Thanks for being here. Be good to yourself today, and be good to your neighbor too, okay?
1: 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I'm Alec Baldwin. Please join me for this concert featuring the New York choral artists, plus Angela Mead, Lily Pasakivi, Russell Thomas, and Eric Owens as soloists. Music director Alan Gilbert will conduct the New York Philharmonic this week.
2: 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From Michigan State University, this is WKAR Classical in East Lansing. Thank you for listening. More classical music next.

Before tag was a professional sport on television, it was just a great way for you to burn off energy on a playground. Georges Bizet originally wrote 12 miniatures for piano, then picked 5 to expand for a full orchestra. He called them children's games. We'll hit the monkey bars later this hour. I'm Fernand Neal. Let's open up the history books with the composer's date book first.

This is the Composer's Datebook for June 26th. I'm John Burge. It was Mozart who wrote the first great piano concertos, with Beethoven, Brahms, and others following suit in the 19th century. Closer to our own time, the tradition continues, with new contributions appearing each year. On today's date in 1986, it was the turn of American composer Ellen Tafe Zwillich, when her new piano concerto received its premiere by the Detroit Symphony with Marc-André Hamelin as soloist. My piano concerto does not cast the pianist as the prototypical 19th century hero battling the orchestral forces and triumphing through overwhelming virtuosity, said Zwillich at the time. My concerto calls for a blending of forces, a joint exploration of the piano soloist and orchestra. The pianist is even asked to merge with various sections of the rather large orchestra at times. To me, a part of the nobility of the piano is that it can change its color, chameleon-like, without losing its special identity. One composer treats the piano as a percussion instrument, another as a singer. Certainly the vast and wonderful piano repertoire explores this remarkable range, and the world of composer pianists is large enough to embrace Sergei Rachmaninoff and Art Tatum. Composer's Datebook is produced by APM, American Public Media, in conjunction with the American Composers Forum, reminding you that all music was once new.

When this legendary fairy tale ballet hit the stage in St. Petersburg in 1890, Tchaikovsky completely elevated theater music with a symphonic depth that no one had heard before. From that landmark score, here's a little dance built for a quartet of soloists. Leonard Slatkin conducts the St. Louis Symphony Orchestra in the Pas du Quatre from Tchaikovsky's Sleeping Beauty.

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so much going on. That's why I love Tchaikovsky. That was the Pas de Quatre from Tchaikovsky's Sleeping Beauty with the St. Louis Symphony Orchestra under Leonard Slatkin. Next, we turn to a spicy mid-century Armenian masterpiece, originally for cello and piano. Here's the Aznavourian duo performing Alexander Arutinian's Impromptu.

0: Alexander Aratinian's Impromptu, performed by the Aznavourian Duo. You're off to Italy next for a Baroque classic.
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2: In your Friday weather forecast, mostly cloudy today with a high near 75 degrees. Tonight, chance of rain showers before 10 p.m., otherwise partly cloudy with overnight lows around 57, and tomorrow, sunny with a high near 78.

This Baroque classic walked so that Corelli and Vivaldi could run. This trumpet concerto is one of the earliest to establish the conversation between a soloistic concertino group and a larger ensemble. Simon Wright conducts the Philharmonia Orchestra, featuring solo trumpeter John Wallace in Alessandro Stradella's Trumpet Concerto in D,

His life was as full of drama as his music. John Wallace and the Philharmonia Orchestra with Alessandro Stradella's A Trumpet Concerto in D. Here's some more Baroque, but this time by way of the opera. Here's the Los Angeles Guitar Quartet with Monteverdiana.

The Los Angeles Guitar Quartet with a setting of Claudio Monteverdi. While Mozart's popularity was on a bit of a downward trend in Vienna, the folks of Prague embraced him, especially after La Noche de Figaro. Here's a symphony for the Bohemian capital. Andrew Manzi conducts the North German Radio Philharmonic in the finale of Mozart's Prague Symphony.

0: The North Radio, North German Radio Philharmonic under Andrew Manzi. That was the Prague Symphony Finale from Mozart. I'll meet you out by the monkey bars in a minute. Bizet's suite of children's games right around the corner.
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from the blur of a spinning top to the blur of a game of tag. Georges Bizet gave the orchestral keys to a bunch of kids when he composed this next suite he called Jeux d'enfants, or Children's Games.

Seiji Ozawa and the French National Orchestra with Georges Bizet's Jeux d'enfants, or Children's Games. 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

0: 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I'm Vernon Neal. 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
2: 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Thank you for listening. More classical music next.

It's the ultimate act of stubborn pride. Instead of a simple sorry after a bitter years-long fight, you write an entire orchestral masterpiece to do the apologizing for you. That's the musical olive branch Brahms offered when he completed his double concerto. He spent years locked in a silent feud with a lifelong friend. He was, too proud to use actual words. So he chose a different way to bridge that gap. I'm Vernon Neal. You'll have to wait until the end of the hour to hear it. Sorry. Let's get this party started with the third movement from Carl Philipp Emanuel Bach's Symphonia No. 3.

What's an hour of great music without a stop in 19th century St. Petersburg, huh? Here's some pageantry and nobility from Alexander Glazunov. Naomi Yerby at the podium with the Scottish National Orchestra for the Polonaise from Ballet Scenes.

0: And now I'm up. The Scottish National Orchestra, under the direction of Naimi Yerby, with Glazunov's Polonaise. Long before he took the theater world by storm, Puccini sketched a series of these delicate little parlor dances for string orchestra that possessed all the melody and passion of his later vocal stage works. Jean-Jacques.
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0: Puccini's Minuet No. 2 with the Orchestra of the Auvergne. The conductor was Jean-Jacques Kantorov.
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2: In your Friday weather forecast, mostly cloudy today with a high near 75 degrees. Tonight, chance of rain showers before 10 p.m., otherwise partly cloudy with overnight lows around 57, and tomorrow, sunny with a high near 78.

This next piece functioned as a creative testing ground for Dvorak's ideas around what America sounded like. It dates back to his historic 1894 stay in the United States, where his New World Symphony and the American String Quartet came from too. Libor Peshek stands at the podium with the Royal Liverpool Philharmonic Orchestra for Dvorak's American Suite.

The third movement from Dvorak's American Suite, performed by the Royal Liverpool Philharmonic under Libor Peschek. Let's take a peek at a thinly disguised musical portrait of a composer's turbulent home life. This passage contrasts the rush of getting out of town with an elegant ballroom dance. Andre Previn leads the Vienna Philharmonic through the travel fever and waltzing from the intermezzo by Richard Strauss.

A little travel fever and waltz scenes from Richard Strauss. If you play by the rules, you don't get to call yourself a rock star. Guess what? The original rule breaker was not a band member of Motley Crue. It was actually J.S. Bach. Now, he's up on a pedestal today, but back in his day, man, the drama in this man's life was strong. But like some bad boy storylines, he eventually went on to live a vibrant life where he raised 20 children. Vladimir Spitakov leads the Moscow Virtuosi in the overture from Bach's Orchestral Suite No. 1.

0: Good morning, I'm Linda Kernahan. On his first day leading the Berlin Philharmonic, this conductor said, "I am Claudio for everyone, no titles." He treated the orchestra like a chamber ensemble, urging musicians to truly listen to each other. 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
1: There is such a thing as the midday slump. 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

Sergei Babayan and Daniel Trivanov with Rachmaninoff's Suite for two Pianos. That was the waltz. Now let's close things out with a masterwork born of pride, regret, and a desperate desire to just make things right again.

0: the Netherland Philharmonics with the close to the hour, the third movement of Johannes Brahms' Double Concerto. I'm Vernon Neal. Thanks for waking up with me.
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2: 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Good morning, I'm Linda Kernahan. We're going to get started with music in just a moment. 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In your mid-Michigan weather, mostly cloudy today with a high of 75. Partly cloudy overnight tonight, a low around 57, some chance of showers this evening. And Saturday, tomorrow, sunny with a high near 78. Sunday, sunny with a high near 84. And it's going to be starting to heat up next week. Monday, mostly sunny and hot with a high near 93. Looks like highs in the 90s all next week. And currently in Chelsea, 62 degrees under partly cloudy skies. In Jackson, 61, mostly cloudy. Here in East Lansing, 60 degrees, cloudy, almost a little bit foggy outside right now. Well, happy Friday morning to you. We have a couple of musical birthdays to celebrate this morning, beginning with the Italian composer Claudio Abbado. He was born in 1933 in Milan and lived until 2014. And one interesting story I read about him, one of those things that might be apocryphal, but it's fun. He grew up in Nazi-occupied Milan, and when he was 11 years old, wanting to protest that situation, he scrawled "Viva Bartok" on a local wall. Now, Bartok, by that time, had moved to New York City. In fact, by that time, I think he was passed away. And it's interesting to me that an 11-year-old would choose Bartok as his folk hero to immortalize in graffiti. But at any rate, the local Gestapo was baffled and allegedly went around searching for this anti-fascist named Bartok. Well, we're going to hear Claudio Abbado conducting Ravel to start us off this morning. Valse noble et sentimentale, sentimental and noble waltzes. Claudio Abbado leading the London Symphony Orchestra.

WKAR is supported by MSU Federal Credit Union, helping families and businesses in our region dream big and work to achieve their financial goals since 1937. 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

Noble and Sentimental Waltzes by Maurice Ravel. I believe he didn't specify which were which, and so that last one, that sounded a bit of both, a bit noble and a bit sentimental too. We heard the London Symphony Orchestra led by Claudio Abbado, who was born on this day in 1933 and lived until 2014. And Abbado evidently developed a cult-like following of fans who traveled around the world, kind of like, you know, people who used to follow the Grateful Dead back in their day? Well, the fans of Claudio Abbado who followed him around were called the Abbadiani. And also, I read that while he was music director at La Scala in Milan, he wanted to break down some of the, you know, elitism, the reputation that classical music has. I like to say classical music has a bit of a PR problem. So he took the entire La Scala Orchestra into local factories to perform for the laborers there. Claudio Abbado, born this day in 1933, and we'll hear another performance of him later on in this morning. But up next, it's Leopold Kozela. He was a Czech composer born on this day in 1747, so roughly a contemporary of Mozart in Vienna, and evidently those two didn't get along too well. He was the actual historical rival, maybe, that the playwright Peter Schaeffer had in mind when he cast Salieri in that vein in Amadeus. Mozart and Kozela had a little bit of rivalry because when Mozart stopped being the court composer to Franz II, Franz hired Kozela instead and doubled his salary. Well, I'd be resentful too. We're going to hear a Partita for Winds by Leopold Kozela with Consortium Classicum.

0: Music by the Czech composer Leopold Kozelek. He was born on this day in 1747 and died in 1818. And I think is when music is rather charming. Unfortunately, during his lifetime, he was a little bit arrogant and he annoyed some people, notably Mozart and Beethoven. And the music historians who wrote the history after Kozelek was gone, well, they idolized Mozart and Beethoven, so they kind of cast him as the villain. I'm Linda Kernahan. Thanks for joining me on this Friday morning. Coming up after this, a look at your mid-Michigan weather and then some 17th century Italian vocal music.
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0: 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And in your mid-Michigan weather, mostly cloudy today, high near 75. Tonight, partly cloudy with a low of 57. Some chance of rain showers before around 10 p.m. this evening. Tomorrow for your Saturday, sunny with a high near 78. Sunny on Sunday as well, high near 84. And it's going to be heating up next week, mostly sunny and hot and humid on Monday with a high near 93. Currently, Ann Arbor has 65 degrees, Grand Rapids 64 degrees. Here in East Lansing, it's still just 60 degrees. Music by the 17th century composer and nun Isabella Leonarda next. She was quite prolific and one of the first Italian women to publish instrumental music. Here is her motet, It Is Good to Praise the Lord, with sopranos Robert Crowe and Sarah Rodiger, violinists Emmanuel Breda and Barbara Mauch-Heinke, Daniela Wartenberg on cello, and Toshinori Ozaki on theorbo.

A motet by Isabella Leonarda, 17th century nun and composer. That was It Is Good to Praise the Lord. We heard sopranos Robert Crowe and Sarah Rodiger, violinist Emmanuel Breda and Barbara Mauch-Heinke, cellist Daniela Vardenberg, and theorbist Toshinori Ozaki. Music by Mozart next. Now, this is conducted by Antonia Brico, who was born on this day in 1902. And she was the Dutch composer. She was the first woman to conduct the New York Philharmonic. That was in 1938. Here she conducts Mozart's Overture to the Magic Flute with the Mostly Mozart Festival Orchestra, conductor Antonia Brico, born on this day in 1902.

0: The Overture to the Magic Flute by Mozart, with a mostly Mozart Festival Orchestra led by Antonia Brico. That conductor, Antonia Brico, was born on this day in 1902, and so she was pioneering as a woman who was a conductor in her day. Judy Collins, the singer-songwriter, co-directed a documentary film about Brico's life entitled Antonia, A Portrait of the Woman. It was nominated for an Academy Award for Best Documentary Feature. I'm Linda Kernahan, and coming up after this, it was first performed on this day in 1870, but now it's strongly associated with helicopters.
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0: Music next from an opera that was first performed on this day in 1870 in Munich, and that is Die Walküre by Richard Wagner, The Valkyries. Now, the Ride of the Valkyries, of course, is very famous, used in a lot of films, including Apocalypse Now, that scene of the helicopters coming up over the ridge. But even more than that piece, that's a really cool piece. But I like this next piece. It's from the finale of Die Walküre. It's the magic fire music, where Wotan has kind of sentenced his daughter Brunhilde to being like Sleeping Beauty, and he puts her to sleep amid some flames and then departs in sadness. This is the magic fire music from Act 3 of Die Walküre by Richard Wagner. George Sell leading the Cleveland Orchestra.

0: And the Norse god Votan casting his daughter Brunhilde into a magic sleep. The music depicting flickering tongues of fire and also the sadness of Votan having to do that. That was the magic fire music from the end of Die Walkür, the Valkyrie, by Richard Wagner, with the Cleveland Orchestra led by George Sell. That opera was first performed on this day in 1870 in Munich, by command of King Ludwig II, Wagner's sometime patron. I'm Linda Kernahan, and from Michigan State University, this is 90.5 WKAR-FM and WKAR-FM HD1 East Lansing. In your weather forecast, mostly cloudy today, a high near 75. Partly cloudy overnight tonight with a low of 57. Slight chance of showers later this evening. For your Saturday tomorrow, sunny with a high near 78. Sunny also on Sunday with a high near 84. And next week is going to be sunny, hot, and humid. On Monday, expect a high of 93. The Summer Carillon series begins next week on the MSU campus at Beaumont Tower. I spoke a bit with carillonist John Lehrer about the series.
1: Our Mulder Summer Carillon series is a casual outdoor summer concert hall experience where people can take in concerts from top touring carillon players from across the country in the beautiful historic heart of MSU's campus. Folks can bring a picnic blanket or some food or lawn chairs or drinks. It's great for young families. Kids can run around and have some fun. It's good summer vibes.
0: And that Summer Carillon series will take place on Wednesdays, July 1st through August 5th at 6 p.m. Around Beaumont Tower, the grassy area around Beaumont Tower. Those concerts, rain or shine, unless there's thunder on the way. And there is a video screen, so you will be able to see the really fun-to-watch action of the hands and feet of the carillonist. music.msu.edu/events has more information about that. We'll hear the first movement from Beethoven's Pastoral Symphony next. Claudio Abbado, who was born on this day in 1933, leads the Berlin Philharmonic.

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0: The Symphony No. 1 by Sergei Prokofiev, the classical symphony, he called it. Claudio Abbado leading the Chamber Orchestra of Europe there. Claudio Abbado was born on this day in 1933 and lived until 2014. 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
0: In your weather forecast, mostly cloudy today, high of 75. Partly cloudy tonight, a low of 57. Some chance of rain later this evening. Tomorrow, sunny with a high near 78. Sunny on Sunday as well with a high near 84. And Monday, mostly sunny and hot with a high near 93. Humid on Monday and next week as well. Here's a quartet for flute, oboe, violin, and continuo from Tafel Musik by Georg Philipp Telemann. Flutist Ashley Solomon, oboist Alexandra Bellamy, violinist Kati Debreceni, and the ensemble Florilegium.

0: A quartet for flute, oboe, violin, and continuo from Tafelmusik by Georg Philipp Telemann. We heard the ensemble Florilegium. I'm Linda Kernahan, and coming up after this, Gustav Mahler did have a lighter side, sort of.
1: 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This week, the guest is Bill Schuette. 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
0: The Italian conductor Claudio Abbado was born on this day in 1933, lived until 2014. There's a wonderful video on YouTube of him conducting the last 5 minutes of Mahler's Symphony No. 9. The video, though, is 10 minutes long because at the end of it, he just kind of holds the audience in silence for, I think, about 2 minutes, and then the rapturous applause follows. Now, if you know me, you know that I, A, love Mahler, and B, am a bit of a softie, so I often play that last movement of Mahler's Ninth Symphony. Today I'm feeling a little frisky, so I'm going to play the Scherzo from his Symphony No. 9. It's a Lentler, which is a kind of a waltz-like dance, and it's very lighthearted at times, also kind of starts to spin out of control in some moments. Gustav Mahler's Scherzo from his Symphony No. 9, the Berlin Philharmonic, led by Claudio Abbado.

The second movement, Scherzo, from the Symphony No. 9 by Gustav Mahler, the Berlin Philharmonic led by Claudio Abbado on this anniversary of Abbado's birth in 1933. I'm Linda Kernahan, and from Michigan State University, this is 90.5 WKAR-FM and WKAR-FM HD1 East Lansing. Welcome to Rhythm and Refuge, a celebration of classical musicians from abroad who brought their talents to the United States. I'm your host and producer, Linda Kernahan. Classical music has its roots in Western Europe, but it thrives in the U.S. now too, thanks to musicians who crossed the Atlantic in the 19th and 20th centuries. Since then, our rich musical landscape has continued to draw artists from around the world, each seeking their own piece of the American dream, and in finding it, enriching our culture even further. These are the stories of When Classical Music Came Home to America. Episode 3, The Dividends of Diaspora. Clarinetist Mingzhi Wang joined the faculty of the MSU College of Music in 2016. A native of Wuhan, China, he came to the U.S. to attend Lynn University in Boca Raton, Florida, graduating in 2001. Then he went on to Yale for his master's and doctoral degrees, before joining the MSU College of Music faculty. On his Instagram, he has an interesting video about a basset clarinet built specially for him for use in the Mozart Clarinet Concerto. We'll hear Mingzhi Wang playing music by the American composer David Maslenka, an MSU College of Music alumnus. This is an excerpt from Coming Home, music of David Maslenka with clarinetist Mingzhi Wang and the MSU Wind Symphony, led by Kevin Sedetol.

An excerpt from Coming Home by the American composer David Maslanka, with MSU College of Music faculty member Mingzhi Wang on clarinet and the MSU Wind Symphony led by Kevin Sedatol. Next on Rhythm and Refuge, a Venezuelan piano powerhouse and her musical foremother. Gabriela Montero got her start in music in Venezuela's famous El Sistema program, and when she was 8, she won a government scholarship to study in the U.S. That was in the late 1970s. Just over 100 years after another talented 8-year-old, Teresa Carreño, moved with her family from Caracas to New York City, escaping a civil war. She had her public performance debut the same year she arrived in the U.S., and a couple of years later played for Abraham Lincoln in the White House. Teresa Carreño would go on to lead a whirlwind life worthy of a biopic. She began touring as a child with her mentor, Louis Moreau Gottschalk, and she became a global superstar well before the jet engine, performing across the U.S. and Europe, as well as Australia and New Zealand. She would come to be called the Valkyrie of the piano. Carreño championed the music of American composers, especially Edward McDowell. She premiered many of his works. Both he and Amy Beach dedicated piano concertos to her. Her 21st century counterpart, Gabriela Montero, also has a busy international career while maintaining a piano faculty position at the Cleveland Institute of Music. Pianist Gabriela Montero performs Mi Teresita, a little waltz by Teresa Carreño.

The Venezuelan pianist Gabriela Montero performed music by the Venezuelan composer Teresa Carreño, Mi Teresita, A Little Waltz. You're listening to Rhythm and Refuge, highlighting classical musicians who immigrated to the United States. Pianist Jiwa Tong came to the U.S. from China. She studied with Deborah Moriarty at the MSU College of Music. Since receiving her doctorate, Jiwa Tong has joined the piano faculty at MSU, and now she and Moriarty perform as a duo. Here is Primavera from Romantic Pieces by Cécile Chaminade with pianists Jiwa Tong and Deborah Moriarty.

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Primavera from Romantic Pieces by Cécile Chaminade, with pianists Jiwa Tong and Deborah Moriarty. When the Beijing Conservatory reopened in 1977 after the dark decade of the Cultural Revolution, over 10,000 young musicians auditioned for just 100 spots. Chen Yi and Zhou Long were in that select group. They had a lot in common, both born in 1953 and raised in music-loving households. Zhou Long's father was an art professor and his mother was a voice teacher. He grew up listening to Puccini at the dinner table. Chen Yi's parents were doctors, but they loved Western classical music. By the age of 13, she was an accomplished violinist. Both were teenagers when the Cultural Revolution disrupted their lives. They were sent to remote labor camps where the only music allowed was a narrow set of revolutionary tunes. Zhou Long got hold of an accordion, and he said later that teaching himself to play it and entertaining his fellow laborers helped him survive isolation and hardship. Chen Yi was able to smuggle her violin into the camp, and she practiced late at night using blankets to muffle the sound. When she performed the approved propaganda songs, she embellished them with techniques from Bach and Paganini. When they met at the conservatory, they found their backgrounds were similar, but their personalities were polar opposites. Long was quiet and introspective. Chen was fiery and fast-talking. They argued passionately over each other's music. Opposites continued to attract, and they married right after graduating from the conservatory. Zhou Long moved to New York in 1985 to pursue a doctorate at Columbia University. Chen Yi entered the same program a year later. 40 years on, they're both professors of composition at the University of Missouri, Kansas City. They follow a strict rule in their marriage that started all the way back when they met in Beijing. They are always each other's first audience. As Zhou puts it, when you look at your own music every day, you become blind to your own errors. And he says that Chen Yi's criticism keeps his music sharp. In 2011, Zhou Long won the Pulitzer Prize for music for his opera Madame Whitesnake. He was the first Asian American to win that prize. He said, "I feel amazed. I feel like an American now, Chinese American, and proud of it." He also said he always thought his wife would win the Pulitzer before he did. She was a finalist for it in 2006. We'll hear a choral piece by Zhou Long, a setting of words by 20th century Chinese poet I Ching. Zhou created this English language version for the group who sings it here. This is Zhou Long's Words of the Sun, sung by Chanticleer.

Chanticleer sang Words of the Sun by the Chinese-American composer Cho Long. Cho is married to fellow composer Chen Yi. Both came from China in the 1980s to study at Columbia University, and 40 years later, they are both professors of composition at the University of Missouri-Kansas City. We'll hear a piece by Chen Yi where two violins recreate the sound and style of two traditional Chinese instruments. Chen Yi said these solo violin parts express her love for humanity. This is Romance of Shao and Qin, with violinists Ulf Hoscher and Nachum Ehrlich, and the Karlsruhe Ensemble, led by Andreas Weiss.

Romance of Shao and Qin for Two Violins and Strings by Chen Yi, with violinists Wolf Hoescher and Nachum Ehrlich, and the Karlsruhe Ensemble led by Andreas Weiss. Cambodian composer Chinnery Ung won a scholarship to study in New York in 1963, right before the Cambodian government imposed a travel embargo. Biographer Adam Green writes that he made a mad dash across Phnom Penh aboard a motor scooter to personally appeal to the Minister of Education. He was granted a waiver and arrived in New York in 1994, speaking almost no English. 10 years later, he completed a doctorate in composition at Columbia University. Then the Khmer Rouge came to power in 1975. Chinnery devoted himself to preserving the cultural heritage the regime set out to destroy. He formed a traditional Cambodian ensemble and co-founded the Khmer Studies Institute to document and catalog Cambodian music. He even spent time working in refugee camps along the Thai-Cambodian border. This work was so all-consuming that he stopped composing for 10 years. His return to writing resulted in Inner Voices, which won the prestigious Grawemeyer Award in 1989. He was the first Asian-American to win it. Today, Chinnery Ung is Distinguished Professor of Music at the University of California, San Diego. While writing this piece, we'll hear, Chinnery said he imagined himself inside the orchestra, playing it as if it were a traditional Cambodian ensemble. This is Chinnery Ung's Water Rings Overture. Gil Rose leads the Boston Modern Orchestra Project.

Water Rings Overture by Chinnery Ung, with the Boston Modern Orchestra Project led by Gil Rose. Next on Rhythm and Refuge, two composers from the faculty of the College of Music at MSU. Zhou Qian was born in Hangzhou in 1981. His father wrote music for television, and he says, "I grew up practicing Beethoven on the piano and arranging jazz and Chinese folk tunes." Zhou Qian came to the U.S. in 2001 to study at the Curtis Institute. In 2018, his Concerto for Orchestra was nominated for the Grammy Award for Best Contemporary Classical Composition. He was the first Chinese-born composer to be nominated in that category. Stuart Isikoff wrote in the Wall Street Journal that Zhou Qian's works remind us of how we got from there to here, paying belated tribute to contributors who might otherwise be forgotten. Here is Seeker's Scherzo by Zhou Qian. David Thornton leads the MSU Symphony Band.

Seeger's Scherzo by MSU composition professor Joe Tien, with the MSU Symphony Band led by David Thornton. Growing up in Maracaibo, Venezuela, Ricardo Lorenz was surrounded by many kinds of music, Venezuelan folk music, Latin American rhythms, and Beethoven and Mozart. He studied composition in the U.S., earning a master's degree at Indiana University and a doctorate at the University of Chicago. He's now the chair of the composition area at MSU. In the piece we'll hear, Lorenz takes a single melody and clothes it in different guises. The piece is El Muro, the wall. A publisher's program note says the piece challenges the notion of both physical and imaginary walls. The resulting drama that plays out portrays these rich musical traditions confronting the wall. Here is El Muro by Ricardo Lorenz. Kevin Sedatol leads the MSU Wind Symphony.

Music of the Venezuelan-American composer Ricardo Lorenz. That was El Muro, Spanish for The Wall. Kevin Sedatol led the MSU Wind Symphony. Finally today on Rhythm and Refuge, as a child, he would line up his toy soldiers like an orchestra, turn on the stereo, and conduct them for hours. He may be the most famous graduate of El Sistema, Venezuela's youth orchestra program. Today, he's one of about a dozen conductors with a star on Hollywood's Walk of Fame. And this fall, he begins his tenure at the New York Philharmonic as its 27th music director and the first Latin American to hold the post in its 184-year history. Gustavo Dudamel conducts the scherzo from Beethoven's Third Symphony with the Simón Bolívar Symphony Orchestra of Venezuela.

The scherzo from Beethoven's Third Symphony, the Simón Bolívar Symphony Orchestra of Venezuela, was led by Gustavo Dudamel. That rounds out this episode of Rhythm and Refuge, a celebration of classical musicians from abroad who brought their talents to the United States. Rhythm and Refuge is a WKAR America 250 original production. I'm your host and producer, Linda Kernahan. You can write to me at lindak@wkar.org. Thanks very much for listening.

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3: Live from NPR News in Washington, I'm Louise Schiavone. Sentencing is scheduled for late October for former Trump National Security Advisor John Bolton. He pleaded guilty to illegally retaining classified information. Acting Deputy Assistant Attorney General Hayden O'Byrne described the government's case.
4: John Bolton held a number of positions of extraordinary public trust in the United States government, culminating in being the National Security Advisor to the President of the United States. John Bolton betrayed that trust in extraordinary fashion by unlawfully retaining and unlawfully disclosing the information with which he was entrusted.
3: Bolton's plea agreement with federal prosecutors may allow him to avoid prison time. Faith-based organizations that help resettle refugees are blasting the Supreme Court ruling that allows the Trump administration to turn away asylum seekers at the southern border. NPR's Jason DeRose has details.
5: Many groups that welcome asylum seekers and resettle refugees do their work as a form of ministry. Krish O'Mara Vignaraja heads the Lutheran organization Global Refuge.
6: There is a call rooted in Scripture to welcome the stranger, to treat the least of us with hospitality.
5: Many people seeking asylum in the U.S. are doing so for religious reasons, says Matthew Sorens with the evangelical organization World Relief.
7: That's true for people fleeing persecution as Christians or as Muslims or as Hindus or other religious traditions.
5: The administration argues that the asylum system is rife with abuse. Sorens says this Supreme Court decision makes it more difficult for people of faith to live out the value of hospitality. Jason DeRose, NPR News.
3: The Trump administration says the U.S. Forest Service is fully staffed for the summer as dozens of wildfires continue to burn across parts of the western U.S. But as NPR's Kirk Sigler reports, some former federal firefighters are pushing back on those claims.
8: There are now more than three dozen major fires burning mostly in the west, which is baking in a heat wave. All of this comes as the U.S. Forest Service, the country's lead firefighting agency, has lost close to 6,000 employees since last year. Timothy Inglesby is a retired Forest Service firefighter in Oregon.
9: Call it a paradox in which when wildfire activity is surging, the federal wildland fire workforce is shrinking.
8: Forest Service says it's fully staffed with seasonal wildland firefighters, but sources inside the agency say that's not the full picture. For one, they say many fire management veterans were let go in the last year, and their positions are now being filled by people who are not fully qualified. Kirk Sigler, NPR News, Boise.
3: Wall Street, the Dow is up 169 points, the NASDAQ up 52. This is NPR News in Washington.
10: For WKAR News, I'm Mallory Begay. Recent rainfall has lowered wildfire danger across much of Michigan, but the State Department of Natural Resources says caution is still needed ahead of the 4th of July. DNR Resource Protection Manager Jeff Vasher says fireworks aren't the only wildfire risk. Trailer chains, ATV sparks, and unattended campfires can also ignite dry vegetation.
11: We want everyone to enjoy the outdoors. Just be careful.
10: Vasher says campers should keep fires small, have water nearby, and fully extinguish campfires with water before leaving. He says covering a fire with sand can trap heat and allow embers to reignite. United Auto Workers President Sean Fain is responding to a report filed against him by an independent monitor. Alex McLennan has more.
11: The report, filed in a Michigan U.S. district court, accuses Fain of a pattern of unethical behavior in attempts to benefit his fiancée and her sister. The investigation, which is not criminal, was carried out by the UAW's court-appointed watchdog, Neil Borofsky. In a statement, Fain called out Borofsky for issuing, quote, report after report attacking our union. Fain went on to criticize the watchdog's work for using accusations made by current union vice president Rich Boyer, who is in the process of running against Fain for UAW president. Borofsky has accused union leadership of interfering with his investigation. I'm Alex McLennan.
10: Mostly cloudy skies in the capital region this afternoon with a high near 75 degrees. Tonight, expect partly cloudy skies with overnight lows around 57. And looking ahead to tomorrow, sunny with a high near 78. This is WKAR.
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13: It's a half minute past 12:06 on this Friday afternoon, I might say as well. Let's continue on with music and actually a piece that is related to what was today's Michigan Minute, the daily podcast that I produced for WDKR about Michigan history on this date. And it was today in 1911 that the third and current Michigan flag was adopted, that you can see all over the place. It has the coat of arms on a light blue shield and also that phrase of "Tue Boer, I will defend," but also on the white ribbon that's on it as well, "Si queres peninsulam emonam circumspice," if you seek a pleasant peninsula, look about you, our official state motto. So in honor of that third and current state flag, this is music by the American composer Andrew David Perkins, who frequently writes about Michigan. This is the Tue Boer Suite, as recorded by the MSU Wind Symphony, Robert Ovend directing here on WKAR.

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0: piece, including a lot of old songs from the Michigan Peninsula on this date in 1911 when we adopted our third and current state flag, including that motto on there, Tuebor, I Will Defend. The Tuebor Suite of Andrew David Perkins there we just heard, as recorded by the MSU Wind Symphony, Robert Avin directing here on WKR. When we return, Haydn and 65.
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0: 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Thanks for joining us here on WKAR for this Friday afternoon. I'm Jamie Paisley. To continue, it's Franz Joseph Haydn and one of his 104 symphonies, but in this one, as he sticks mostly to that four-movement structure and the sonata form, and well, there's a minuet in there that he includes, and the minuet usually is a dance. But for some reason, Haydn in this keeps changing the meters of the dance from a 3-4 time to a 4-4 time, so if you were waltzing, you would be quickly interrupted by a lot of those 4-4s. Not entirely sure why he did it. There's some thinking he might have been writing for, taking music that he wrote for an incidental music for a play, and then just inserted it into the symphony. But either way, we're not entirely sure. But the minuet is not as danceable as most of them are. Here is Symphony No. 65 in full by Haydn with Trevor Pinnock and the English Concert.

from Franz Joseph Haydn, the symphony number 65 in A major. That piece here on WKAR, written in right around 1778. That piece, we hear the English concert under Trevor Pinnock. Well, from that work, and after what has been a strange week, I think, news-wise for a lot of folks, it's music now to that I'm hoping will just calm people, to center us. It is contemplative music next for the about 6 minutes or so. A work by Vladimir Martynov called The Beatitudes, and in this performance of this lilting theme that washes over you and hopefully cleanses you on this Friday afternoon, it is a performance with the Kronos Quartet.

0: The Beatitudes by Vladimir Martinov and recorded by the Kronos Quartet here on WKAR. When we return, sure, the story may be apocryphal, but when the story's that good, you still tell it.
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0: And as we look towards the weekend, mostly cloudy today with a high of around 75. Mostly cloudy overnight as well, lows down to 57, but a slight chance of showers as we get into that. For our Saturday, sunny tomorrow with a high of 78 for Pride Day in Old Town Lansing, closing off Turner Street and Cesar Chavez in Old Town. I believe 6 p.m. tonight is when they close the streets to get ready for tomorrow. For Sunday, though, on Sunday it'll be sunny with a high of 84, and then for Monday, mostly sunny and hot. That's when we get around 93 for Monday, and we'll have some 90s for next week. So be prepared, and I'm sure the heat index will not be assisting that next week either. To continue on with music from Cecile Chaminade, this piece, which, according to the legend, was written for a former lover of hers that spurned her, and so this was her revenge piece for him to play. The Concertino for Flute, Opus Number 107. Again, it's not an apocryphal story, probably not true, but still a good story. Here is Philippe Augin directing the Helsingborg Symphony Orchestra, rather, and on flute it is Manuela Weisler.

From Cécile Chaminade, her concertina for flute and orchestra, apocryphal saying that it was written for a spurned lover. That was Manuela Weisler on flute at the Helsingborg Symphony Orchestra under Philippe Auguin. For our final piece this hour, before a Michigander has our 1 o'clock piece, it is The Cathedral, Prelude and Fugue in E minor by J.S. Bach next, played on organ by Gerhard Weinberger.

At my old station, I probably would have been reprimanded for just playing that piece of music, or specifically that performance. From Johann Sebastian Bach, the Prelude and Fugue in C minor, the Cathedral, or Schmiedelisting 533, and it would have gotten me in trouble because I played an organ performance during the weekday. But honestly, there are just times you need to have Bach in his original interpretation and for the original instrument. That was Gerhard Weinberger on organ with that bit of Bach for our Friday afternoon. From Michigan State University, this is 90.5 WKAR-FM and WKAR-FM HD1 East Lansing, NPR, and classical music. Well, on this date, we are celebrating the third Michigan flag that was established today in 1911. And a bit of Michigander programming that we began with Tuibor Suite by Andrew David Perkins. We'll continue with a bit more Michigander music, this piece by the Grand Rapids-born composer Leo Sowerby. It's called The Shining Big Sea Water. And in this performance, it is Paul Freeman and the Czech National Symphony Orchestra.

From his larger piece called From the Northland, specifically that movement, The Shining Big Sea Water by Michigander composer Leo Sowerby with the Czech National Symphony Orchestra under Paul Freeman. And I suppose it's okay to talk about now, but starting Monday, WKR and specifically 90.5 Classical between Linda, Jody, and myself, we're doing something for America 250 that is focusing on American composers. We have recorded a set of 15 small biographies about Michigander composers, and, well, Jody Knoll took on Leo Sowerby's biography. That'll be as part of the next few weeks. That'll be releasing on both social media and on YouTube for WDKR, a new video project for us. I know, leaving the microphone confines of the radio studio. But if you want to check out the first one, which on Monday will be Jody talking about William Billings, well, then check our social media on Instagram at WKR Official or just the WKR YouTube page, and those biographies will be right there. In the meantime, let's continue on with music of Antonio Salieri, the much maligned composer when it comes to that play by Peter Schaeffer called Amadeus. Salieri not nearly as wicked, I think, as that play purports him to be, but, you know, fiction needs its villain. This is the Sinfonia to La Calmita de Cori by Salieri next with the Mannheim Mozart Orchestra under Thomas Faye.

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0: with Thomas Fay and the Mannheim Mozart Orchestra, but music there not of Mozart, Salieri instead, the Sinfonia to La Calamita de Cori on 90.5 Classical. When we return, it is music conducted by, well, a somebody who was openly gay, passed away, but also was a disabled individual as well. Not that you would know it from his conducting technique.
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0: Thanks for joining us here on WKAR. We're coming up on the end of Pride Month, and next up, it is not only a conductor who is openly gay, but also had severe spina bifida and overcame that to become a world-class conductor. Although when he talked about being part of those two different worlds of other peoples, he says that being somebody that is disabled in the gay world is much, much harder than the other way around. Here is the English Chamber Orchestra under Geoffrey Tate with two English Idols for Small Orchestra by George Butterworth.

George Butterworth and the two English idols for small orchestra. We heard the English Chamber Orchestra, led by that openly gay conductor, Geoffrey Tate, during this Pride Month. And from one George, George Butterworth, to another one, who also was probably gay, but the auspices of the time meant he could not be open about it. But there are many different stories about the likeliness about Handel being gay. Here is from George Friedrich Handel, the Water Music Suite, with the New York Kammermusiker under Ilona Pedersen.

0: with Alana Patterson and the New York Kammermusiker. That suite from The Water Music by George Frideric Handel here on WKAR, as we hope that the tides are in your favor for the weekend to come. When we return, an opening, but, well, he never again tried writing at night.
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0: Some clouds today with a high of 75, some clouds overnight, and a little bit of chance of showers as it gets into the later night. Lows will drop down to around 57. Back to sunny tomorrow with a high of around 78, and then for Sunday, highs of 84. On Monday, well, get ready for mostly sunny and hot weather for a good deal of next week. Highs Monday will be around 93, and that is not counting the heat index as part of that. Keep cool, check in with loved ones, and please don't leave the pets outside for any major length. Even sidewalks can be very dangerous if you do take your pet for a walk, so maybe have some booties if you have them and get used to them. But it is going to be a hot one. Let's continue on with, antithetical music to that. This is the Winter Dreams Symphony of Tchaikovsky, the opening movement that'll hopefully cool things off mentally for us. The opening movement with Riccardo Muti and the Philharmonia Orchestra. Afterwards, though, I'll tell you why Tchaikovsky changed the entirety of his compositional process because of it.

According to his brother, he had great bouts of insomnia while writing his first symphony, The Winter Dreams. So bad were the difficulties for Tchaikovsky that later on he would never, ever write again during the nighttime. When the sun was not out, Tchaikovsky was not composing. The opening movement, Allegro Tranquillo, by Tchaikovsky for his first symphony, we heard the Philharmonia Orchestra under Ricardo Muti. From Michigan State University, this is 90.5 WKAR-FM and WKAR-FM HD1, East Lansing, NPR, and Classical Music, where it's 2 o'clock. Welcome to MSU in Concert, a trip through the archives of the Michigan State University College of Music. And in the hour ahead, given that it is the year of America 250, an hour of Americana when it comes to classical music, starting with a triptych of John Philip Sousa. We'll begin with a piece he wrote for the U.S. Cavalry, which in return they sent back a troop flag signed by all of the riders. This is Riders for the Flag by Sousa with the MSU Concert Band led by Dr. Iris Golden in October of 2025. After that, we'll also hear the MSU Wind Symphony, first led by Kevin Sedatall and then by David Thornton. The next is Hail to the Spirit of Liberty, which was written to represent the United States when they went for their first tour outside of the States to the Paris Exposition of 1900. And then after that, The Gallant Seventh by Sousa from 1922. That performance composed recuperating from a broken neck, in fact. But here he is to start this triptych of Sousa, Riders for the Flag.

Beginning with Dr. Iris Golden and the MSU Concert Band in a performance October of 2025, and three different works by John Philip Sousa on this Americana episode of MSU in Concert. We began with Riders of the Flag, then Hail to the Spirit of Liberty by Sousa with the MSU Wind Symphony led by Kevin Senatol in October of 2022. Which I mentioned, it was written for their trip to Paris, the Paris Exposition of 1900, their first non-American performance. And in fact, after the concert, which debuted Hail to the Spirit of Liberty, the Sousa band, which usually was only in sitting, had one of their rare parades as they went through the streets of Paris playing their music as well. And then finally, in that Sousa triptych, The Gallant Seventh, written by Sousa, composed while he was recuperating from a broken neck. And that performance, David Thornton leading the MSU Symphony Band in November of 2024. For our next bit of Americana, the Wharton Center in 2013, where Kevin No leads the MSU Symphony, the students there, in the 1938 ballet About the West, as set by Aaron Copland, one of those two about kind of forging the American identity in classical music. Those two ballets, one being Appalachian Spring, but this one is Billy the Kid. Music of Copland for this MSU in Concert.

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Kevin Ngo leading the students of the MSU Symphony Orchestra on this Americana episode of MSU in Concert with Billy the Kid, a ballet suite by Aaron Copland, as recorded in February of 2013. Well, a few performances next of American folk songs, as arranged by Gary White, but played on the Carillon, and specifically for this July of 2014 at the famed Beaumont Tower, a central point of the MSU campus. It has its Carillon at the top. This is a performance of these four different American folk songs: The House Carpenter, The Lover's Tasks, John Randolph, and finally The Farmer's Cursed Wife. And performing it is the late Caroliner Ray McClellan.

as recorded by Ray McClellan, who passed away a few years ago, a caroloner full-time at MSU on the Beaumont Tower Carillon. They're performing July in 2014, American Folk Songs 2, a set of four folk songs set by Gary White for Carillon, ending with The Farmer's Cursed Wife. For our final piece on this Americana episode of MSU in Concert, it's the New England Triptych by William Schumann, setting pieces of William Billings from the Revolutionary era, beginning with Be Glad Then America, and then When Jesus Wept, but finally that work that became a bit of a battle cry for the Revolutionary forces, Chester. Here from September of 2006, Leon Gregorian leads the MSU Symphony Orchestra in William Schumann's New England Triptych.

0: The New England Triptych by William Schumann, setting revolutionary hymn tunes by William Billings, ending with the famed Chester. That was Leon Gregorian, the MSU Symphony Orchestra, from September of 2006 at the Wharton Center. And that rounds out this Americana episode of MSU in Concert, a trip through the archives of the Michigan State University College of Music, with a thanks to the students, the artist faculty members, the staff, and Dean James Forger for their assistance in bringing this program to you. MSU in Concert is a production of WKAR-FM, housed in the Communication Arts and Sciences Building of MSU. I'm your host and producer, Jamie Paisley. Thanks very much for listening.
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0: Welcome to Community Classical on WKAR. I'm Jamie Paisley, your co-host this afternoon for music. And if you'd like to join in as well, it's quite easy to do online at WKAR.org. There is a little logo for Community Classical where you can do exactly what our guest this hour has done, submit a playlist, and then just talk about your love of classical music. That's all you really need to do. So head online to WKAR.org just as, well, admittedly, somebody with an inside track for this hour ahead, and that is our general manager of WKR, Sean Turner. And how was that process of assembling this list for you? First and foremost, welcome, by the way.
3: Thank you, Jamie. It's good to be with you. I absolutely love Community Classical. You know, I thought that this process would be a lot easier than it was. I'll start there. As you'll see here, my taste in classical music is somewhat, it's eclectic, a little diverse, a little all over the place.
0: Which is the trend of being a musical omnivore.
3: Yes. So, you know, what I decided to do was to sort of go back to when I sort of first discovered classical music, when I realized that there was this immense value in listening to classical music. And so the process for me was sort of understanding why I started listening to classical music and how it sort of helped me in various phases of my life over the past, you know, 25, 30 years.
0: Yeah. Well, we'll get into more of that nitty-gritty into the hour ahead, but we'll start with a piece of music that, for a lot of people, I think, is a method of learning about classical music they never really knew before. Did you first hear this on the De Beers Diamond commercial?
3: I admit that when I heard it on the De Beers Diamond commercial, I said to myself, wow, that's a piece that I've known for a long time and I really like.
0: Yeah.
3: But no, I had heard it before, and it's a piece that I listened to quite a lot when I was in the military.
0: Yeah. We'll begin this episode with Sean Turner, our general manager at WKR, with the Allegretto from the Palladio for Strings by Carl Jenkins, British composer. Here's Carl Jenkins himself leading the London Philharmonic Strings. To pair it, we're going to also have a piece by Ludovico Einaudi called Nouvelle Blanche, as played on a release from last year by pianist Ashley Wass.

0: Starting off this episode of WKR's Community Classical, we begin with Carl Jenkins leading his own performance of the Allegretto from the Palladio for Strings with the London Philharmonic Strings. And then our second work we had, also a Nouveau contemporary composer, Ashley Wass on piano with Ludovico Einaudi's Nouveau Bianche, and another piece that is more recent than you added into your list as well.
1: Yeah, there are some contemporary pieces here. And, you know, when I my daughters are teenagers now, but when they were little, I introduced them to classical music. And there were pieces that a lot of pieces were very intense and not necessarily the kind of things that you want to listen to when you're trying to get a little kid to go to sleep. So I started to look at some more relaxing, more contemporary pieces. And so you'll see a couple of pieces here are very melodic, very rhythmic, very soothing. And that's certainly one of those pieces. And now they're teenagers and I still listen to it just when I want to reminisce about what it was like when they were very little.
0: Do they ever ask for anything like this?
1: You know, it's been interesting. I'll tell it, you know, when kids get in trouble and you sort of give them this time out, I started having them listen to classical music. And so the deal was, you're in timeout, you're going to put on my headphones, and is it two songs, or is it one song, or is it three songs? And in the beginning, it was something where they'd be a little frustrated because they had to listen to dad's music. But it didn't work so well because over time, I'd see them start to get into the music and to really enjoy the pieces.
0: Yeah.
1: And going to timeout wasn't such a big deal anymore because they knew they were going to get to listen to really great classical music.
0: Yeah. Well, from those works, which are very, very consonant, and to especially that Einaudi, very relaxing piece, to something completely different, if you don't mind my borrowing a bit of Monty Python with its strong pedigree in PBS. This is music that is anti-stereotype of a lot of people, classical music. You know, people think classical, it's more calming, just as you mentioned, kind of bring you into that centering space. But I am one of those that have been a champion of making sure that people know that classical music is for all emotions and all kinds of temperaments. And the next couple of pieces, I think, fit that opposite bill.
1: Yes. And I think if you're really looking to understand my love for classical music, this is sort of the foundation. These pieces take me back to my days as a young Marine, stationed in Kaneohe Bay, Hawaii, and in Okinawa, Japan. And, you know, I was, early 20s and sort of trying to figure out what life was all about. And
0: you didn't have it all figured out.
1: I didn't have it figured out just yet, but I was working on it. But I'd find there'd be these moments where I was trying to figure out how to deal with the stress of being far away from home and not knowing where I was going in life. And I was in this organization that I never really intended to be a part of and sort of found myself here. And I go for long runs and try to figure it out. And what I found on those runs is this was back during the days when in order to listen to music, you had to have a CD or you had to download music through MP3 players. And what I found was that the connection between thinking and relaxing and getting in the zone and sort of modern music was difficult for me. When I tried classical music, what I found was that sort of physical journey that you go on when you're in a run, you sort of start out and it's tough and you're tired and you're trying to get to that point where you settle into the run.
0: Yeah.
1: There's great music to sort of build to that, and it's sort of like classical music. It's sort of some many pieces start slow and sort of build, and then you get to that point where you're settled into the run and you feel good and you feel like you're invincible, and you want music that helps you stay in that space. And so these
0: push pieces, that wall further back.
1: Push that wall, absolutely. These pieces are very much like that, and I think that, you know, as people listen to them, you can sort of feel yourself go on this journey of being relaxed and then rising, and then you have that plane. And then some of these pieces, you know, they either take you straight through that wall or some of them bring you back down. Mm-hmm. And I've just got into listening to classical music and looking for that journey in the pieces that I chose.
0: Well, if you got your Shox headphones and ready to start running, here are two pieces that might be a good example for it. Here is the period ensemble Le Concert de Nation, led by Jordi Savall, and from Handel's Royal Fireworks, Les Réjouissances, and

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0: with two pieces, very up-tempo, and as I understand for our guest, Sean Turner, this hour, it has a bit of a nickname, these couple of pieces for your wife. She classifies them differently.
1: Yes, she refers to these as my angry classical music pieces.
0: Up-tempo, at the very least.
1: Yes,
0: to be sure.
1: Up-tempo, yes.
0: Les Réjouissances from Handel's Royal Fireworks and In the Hall of the Mountain King by Edvard Grieg in the Peer-Gynt Suite. Well, we're back to something a bit more introspective, but in our next set of pieces, there seems to be a running line of the Russians. And if we're talking about passionate, that is something very much coming through in the next few works. How about the Rachmaninoff? And of course, if we're doing with the Paganini Rhapsody, the 18th variation is the famous one.
1: Yes, these are pieces that I think everyone who loves classical music experiences these. There are some pieces you just have to listen to loud. And these are those pieces that, you know, when I'm just working around the house, doing intense work, or when I'm trying to stay upbeat, get upbeat, these are the pieces that I turn on. And my family says I listen to them like people listen to rock music. You know, it blares through the house, and it just makes me feel energized. They bring positivity and life that you know, you just want to waddle, but you just want to, you know, stay in for a while. So very intense pieces that I just enjoy for reasons that are difficult to explain. But that, as I said, they bring me energy.
0: So we'll begin with the Rhapsody, 18th variation. Anything specifically about the Dance of the Knights from Prokofiev's Romeo and Juliet, which, by the way, we'll have a local performance for as part of this suite?
1: You know, there's some pieces that are interesting to me because of sort of what the instruments do in those pieces. And so I there's one piece here where I sort of refer to the instruments as having a conversation, sort of talking to each other. And this is one of those types of pieces where it's less about the entirety of the experience and more about getting very detailed and listening to the interplay between the instruments and the musicians. And this is one of those types of pieces.
0: I think I may have a recommendation to something else on that later on, but let's put a pause on that. Here are this selection of the Rachmaninoff 18th variation from Rhapsody on a Theme of Paganini, Stephen Huff on piano with the Dallas Symphony, led by Andrew Litton. Then from the Dance of the Knights of Romeo and Juliet, Prokofiev, we'll have a local duo released by Blue Griffin Records right here in Lansing. It is former artist faculty member at MSU, Yuri Gandelsman on viola and Jana Gandelsman on piano. Finally, admittedly, not the entirety, because it's almost half an hour long, and this is only 53 minutes in this program, the opening from the Leningrad Symphony No. 7 by Shostakovich and Lenny himself, Leonard Bernstein, leading the New York Philharmonic. We won't have all of that. We will have to have just a trimming of that, but a good interplay between the instruments as Sean Turner, our co-host for this episode of Community Classical, explained just a moment ago.

0: with our Russian selections here on WKR's Community Classical, picked by our co-host, General Manager of WKR, Sean Turner. Rachmaninoff, the 18th variation from Paganini Rhapsody, with Stephen Huff on piano. There we also heard Yuri Gandelsman on viola, and daughter Janet Gandelsman with the Dance of the Nights from Prokofiev, Romeo and Juliet, and finally, a portion of Shostakovich's 7th Symphony, the opening allegretto from the Leningrad Symphony, Leonard Bernstein and the New York Philharmonic. Well, when it comes to classics, you have some good ones. And admittedly, at the time of this recording, there's a lot of ice on the ground, and you seem to be counter-programming it with the next selection, Sean.
1: Yeah, when you're in your mindset of being in the zone, it is this idea that there are pieces that allow you to, and this is going to sound, you know, out there, but they're pieces that allow you to feel somewhat invincible. You listen to this music, and whatever you're trying to accomplish, whatever you're focused on, whatever it is you want to do, they feel like the wind at your back, just pushing you forward. And that's what this piece does for me. I don't listen to it a lot because it actually is a piece that for me is for special occasions. When I've got a mountain in front of me, I've got a challenge that I know is really gonna put me back on my heels. And in the same way that athletes go through a process that's sort of superstitious, where you're getting ready for the big game, this piece is one of those pieces where I say, you know what, this is gonna be tough. And I need all the things on the table that are going to help me get through it.
0: This is the third movement, the Presto from Vivaldi's Summer Violin Concerto. After that, we're going to another piece, which, as you're talking about feeling invincible, I think Beethoven has the same sort of ideal in it, because especially in the famous opening notes of it, there's a sense of fate. Yes. As part of it, the fate theme in the Beethoven Fifth opening as well. Does that kind of strike through too?
1: It really does, and it's that sense of fate that you feel in that piece is one that over time I've been able to listen to that. Well, before I was taking on a big challenge, but also it's great to go through that challenge with that piece and listen to it afterwards and get some perspective on how you were able to overcome challenges and deal with a difficult issue. So it's a piece that really, really speaks to me.
0: Well, here are those two invincible pieces. Again, the Presto from Vivaldi's Summer with Joshua Bell on violin leading the Academy of St. Martin in the Fields. Then the opening movement, Allegro con Brio from Beethoven's Fifth with the BBC Philharmonic under Gianandrea Nozeda.

0: Joshua Bell on fiddle there with the Academy of St. Martin in the Fields and the closing movement from Vivaldi's Summer. We also heard from Beethoven the opening to the Fifth Symphony, the Allegro con Brio with Gianandrea Nozzetta and the BBC Philharmonic. And we've got two more selections on this episode. One is, how do I put it? I mean, when it comes to Béla Bartók, there was such originality in what he was writing, given the time period, you know, that he was writing. This is one of the more striking pieces, especially from his piano output too.
1: Yeah,
0: very fascinating piece, the Allegro Barbaro.
1: Yeah, this piece for me, you know, I when we think about different eras of classical music, and we think about different types of classical music, this is one for me where I remember thinking, this could have been by a contemporary composer. This could have been by a composer who lived 100 years ago. You know, it is a interesting piece from the perspective that doesn't seem to fit quite well in any particular time from my perspective. Just sort of gives you the opportunity to think of classical music through the lens of a person who likes all types of music and to find something in this piece for you.
0: Yeah. It feels like it's a cousin, for those that know the work of Béla Bartók, of Microcosmos, which is kind of these small piano exercises, but with that new sound to them in the early 20th century. But this is very much more rhythmic in this 2.5 minutes work by Bartók, which, as we're talking about the instrumental conversation, if you enjoy this sort of style, applying it to pieces like his Concerto for Orchestra or the music for percussion, celeste and marimba, and strings. Sorry, that I think you'll find really interesting. You may even recognize it from, if you saw the film, Being John Malkovich.
1: Yes.
0: In the dance puppetry scene, that's the music they're using. It's also Bartók.
1: Yeah.
0: So contemporary, but also that old style too.
1: Yes, absolutely.
0: After that, though, it is something that brings us full circle, and I don't mean about running laps or anything, but it is a military piece.
1: Yes, it is. For those who don't know, I spent 21 years in the Marine Corps, and the military lifestyle just runs through my blood.
0: Yeah.
1: And there are pieces that, and I should say that this piece is just one of many pieces that sort of have that feel of military marches.
0: Yeah.
1: But this one is, sort of stands out and is a little unique to me in that I oftentimes talk about a journey with regard to pieces. And this is one where, as I spent time in the Marine Corps as a young enlisted Marine, and then sort of went through this process of deciding if I was going to stay in the military and transitioning to being an officer in the military, there's some pieces that sort of represent that journey in the way that they flow. And this is a piece that drives me forward. I remember this piece was actually played when I was commissioned in Quantico, Virginia, and as a second lieutenant in the Marine Corps. And so it just has some very deep and meaningful aspects of it that just stick with me.
0: It is the Radetzky March of Strauss Sr. And for this performance, it is the Vienna Philharmonic led by Riccardo Muti on a New Year's Day concert, actually, in 2018. That'll be after, as we talked about, the Allegro Barbaro from 1911, believe it or not, from Béla Bartók, and the pianist there from a 4-disc set on Sony of the complete solo Bartók piano works, Georgi Sandor.

0: Rounding out this episode of WKR's Community Classical, Georgi Sander on piano with the Allegro Barbaro, short piece by Béla Bartók from 1911, but very forward-thinking. And then we had the applause there and the appreciative audience on New Year's Day of 2018 with the Vienna Philharmonic under Riccardo Muti and Strauss Sr.'s Radetzky March. Those selections from our general manager of WKR, that is Sean Turner, our co-host this week. And Sean, thanks very much for submitting your things and adding to our playlist, too.
1: Thank you. Thank you, Jamie. It was an absolute pleasure.
0: WKR's Community Classical is a production of WKR-FM, housed in the Communication Arts and Sciences building of MSU. I'm your co-host and producer, Jamie Paisley. Thanks very much for listening.
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Have you ever seen a performance of The Birds by Aristophanes? I can't, and I didn't read it in school. I can't remember a performance. But basically, it's about Pisistratus, who longed for a better society and decided to create one with the birds. That's where we get the term cloud cuckoo land. Well, what happens when he's trying to avoid the order and the gods and the politics? What happens in cloud cuckoo land? Well, he becomes the god, and there's order and politics and everything that there is back on Earth. So it's be careful what you wish for, I suppose. The reason I'm talking about this, we're going to hear Hubert Parry's setting of The Birds of Aristophanes in the hour ahead. I'm Tom Cran. Stick around. Good to have you here for Friday afternoon's music.

Oh, clap your hands, all ye people. Shout unto God with the voice of triumph. A triumphant setting of a psalm by Orlando Gibbons. Oh, clap your hands together. The Cambridge Singers and John Rutter. How are you doing this Friday afternoon? I'm Tom Cran. We have a taste of spring, a spring morning by a composer who lived too short a life, Lily Boulanger. And also we will take in the play The Birds of Aristophanes, musically by the man who wrote Jerusalem. And that's all coming up. And here, this is familiar music by Camille Saint-Saëns from The Carnival of the Animals.

A very pretty arrangement of a piece that cellists own. It is The Swan from Carnival of the Animals by Camille Saint-Saëns. And it was Sheku Kanamason playing the cello and Catherine Thomas harp with the City of Birmingham Symphony Orchestra and Mirgra Grazincetila conducting. Good afternoon. I'm Tom Cran with the music on this Friday. We are about 10 minutes into another hour of music, and I'm glad you're here for it. Lily Boulanger died too young. The sister of her sister was better known, Nadia Boulanger, as one of the great pedagogues in music. And she did some of her own composing, too. But Lily had a promising compositional career, and this is her piece, Of a Spring Morning.

0: The applause for the Vienna Philharmonic and Yannick Nézet-Séguin. The applause also for the music by Lily Boulanger, or Marie-Juliette Boulanger. She lived to be only 24 years old and had a bright career as a composer ahead. We can just imagine, after hearing a piece like that and the few other pieces she did compose, what we would have been in store for. That's called Of a Spring Morning by Lily Boulanger here on this Friday afternoon, the 26th of June at 6:26:26. Ahead, what happens when you wish for a better society up in the heavens? And guess what? It turns out to be a lot like the one here on Earth.
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2: Weather for this afternoon, cloudy skies with a high of 76. For tonight, clear to partly cloudy skies with a low of 56. For Saturday, mostly sunny skies with a few clouds here and there, a high of 80. For Sunday, sunny skies with a high.
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The national symbol of the nation of Ireland is the harp. It's a seal on official documents. It's on the coins. Anywhere in Europe, if you get a euro in your change and there's a harp on it, well, it's Irish. This music by Irish composer Ina Boyle is supercharged Irish music. It's a magic harp. The iron string of sleep, the bronze string of laughter, and the silver string, the sound of which made all who heard it weep. Those are the qualities and the strings of the magic harp. It's coming up in a bit, right here on this Friday afternoon.

This is the Composer's Datebook for June 26th. I'm John Burge. It was Mozart who wrote the first great piano concertos, with Beethoven, Brahms, and others following suit in the 19th century. Closer to our own time, the tradition continues, with new contributions appearing each year. On today's date in 1986, it was the turn of American composer Ellen Tafes-Willi, when her new piano concerto received its premiere by the Detroit Symphony with Marc-Andre Hamelin as soloist. My piano concerto does not cast the pianist as the prototypical 19th century hero battling the orchestral forces and triumphing through overwhelming virtuosity, said Zwilling at the time. My concerto calls for a blending of forces, a joint exploration of the piano soloist and orchestra. The pianist is even asked to merge with various sections of the rather large orchestra at times. To me, a part of the nobility of the piano is that it can change its color, chameleon-like, without losing its special identity. One composer treats the piano as a percussion instrument, another as a singer. Certainly the vast and wonderful piano repertoire explores this remarkable range, and the world of composer-pianists is large enough to embrace Sergei Rachmaninoff and Art Tatum. Composer's Datebook is produced by APM, American Public Media, in conjunction with the American Composers Forum, reminding you that all music was once new.

Jenny Slotchiver playing the piano and playing music by William Grant Still. It's one of the best-known streets in New York, culturally, historically, Lenox Avenue, which also these days is known as Malcolm X Boulevard, and it's really the main thoroughfare through Harlem, depicted there by William Grant Still. How are you this afternoon? Welcome. I'm Tom Cran. It is a Friday, and it's good to have you here for a bit of Vivaldi for guitar. Coming up, we'll hear Sharon Isbin. We'll hear My Favorite Things, not My Favorite Things, but it is awfully nice, by Richard Rodgers. And also coming up, we're going to have a sort of fleeting pleasure, courtesy of Josef Lanner. It lasts about 7 minutes and 13 seconds. But right now, this is the overture to Semiramide by Rossini.

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1: 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Here is Sharon Isbin with the Zurich Chamber Orchestra in a guitar concerto, at least it is in Sharon Isbin's hands, by Vivaldi.

0: by Antonio Vivaldi, and that is a guitar concerto in D. Howard Griffiths and the Zurich Chamber Orchestra, the soloist Sharon Isbin, especially that gorgeous slow movement, which she does such a wonderful job of. Sharon Isbin, Friday afternoon. How are you doing? I'm Tom Cran with the music for you here on your classical.org.
1: 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I'm going to spin legends from the Great White North like Neil Young, Joni Mitchell, and Leonard Cohen in honor of Canada Day. 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
3: In your mid-Michigan weather forecast, expect partly cloudy skies tonight with a low around 57. It'll be sunny tomorrow with highs in the upper 70s, and expect more sunny skies on Sunday with a high near 83.

You might recognize that. You do recognize that, I bet, as My Favorite Things. But you might recognize that arrangement for piano by Stephen Huff. We heard Jenny Lynn at the piano. I'm so glad that that Stephen Huff arrangement now has become a standard that other pianists play. Otherwise, it would just be a fleeting pleasure. And that's what we have for you next by Josef Lanner. If Johann Strauss was the waltz king, Josef Lanner might be a duke or a prince who came just a bit before the Strauss family. More from Lanner, we get the Ländler dances, but we get some waltzes too, and we get this, a fleeting pleasure played by the Vienna String Ensemble.

0: the Vienna String Ensemble, making the point that nothing lasts forever. That's a piece called Fleeting Pleasure by Josef Lanner.
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McGill, and McHale. Damari McGill playing the flute, Anthony McGill clarinet, and Michael McHale playing piano. That is his arrangement of the Irish tune, The Lark in the Clear Air, and it is a wonderful arrangement. We have music now that is about the national symbol of Ireland, the harp. This is a magic harp by Irish composer Ina Boyle. And the Bournemouth Symphony is conducted by Ronald Corp. This is supercharged Irish music.

0: The magic harp, the harp with the string that made all who heard it cry. Ina Boyle's music, the magic harp, the Bournemouth Symphony Orchestra, and Ronald Corp. I'm Tom.
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3: 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Thank you for listening. 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

All right, Brahms has his Hungarian dances. Dvorak has his Slavonic dances. And for English dances, it's the very prolific Malcolm Arnold. Now, these aren't actual folk dances. They are inspired by them, but they are also from the fertile imagination of Malcolm Arnold, trumpeter, so there's plenty of good brass licks here, not arrangements of actual dances. And they work even if you're driving, even if you're sitting in your chair or dancing with bells on. Stay tuned, Malcolm Arnold ahead. I'm Tom Cram with the music for you. Here are some Maypole dances by Howard Hansen.

Some rambunctious dancing around the Maypole. Maypole Dances from Marymount by Howard Hanson, the Boston Pops, and Keith Lockhart. And there's more where that came from. How are you doing? I'm Tom Crane. It is a Friday. It's good to have you here for the music, which includes English Dances by Malcolm Arnold, Brass to the Fore, and a bit of music by Franz Schubert from a very pleasant symphony of his. But right now, one of the two overtures by Johannes Brahms. And he said, one weeps and the other laughs. Guess which one this is.

That is the overture that laughs and drinks a pint. And it's the Academic Festival Overture based on a drinking song that Sir Brahms came up with when he had, when he was offered an honorary degree. He was accused of not taking it seriously. But to this day, we listen to it seriously. The St. Louis Symphony and Leonard Slatkin here on Your Classical. Friday afternoon at 5:16. I'm Tom Cranon. I'm glad you're here for the music and the company. Well, let's listen to the Symphony in C now by Carl Philipp Emanuel Bach. And it's the Academy for Ancient Music Berlin, Mayumi Hirasaki conducting.

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2: In your mid-Michigan weather forecast, expect partly cloudy skies tonight with a low around 57. It'll be sunny tomorrow with highs in the upper 70s, and expect more sunny skies on Sunday with a high near 83.

This is the Snow Maiden Suite as Europe deals with a record heat wave and parts of the U.S. as well. We're going to cool down here with Nikolai Rimsky-Korsakov. Here's Gerard Schwartz in the Seattle Symphony.

0: ending with the Dance of the Tumblers, the Snow Maiden Suite by Nikolai Rimsky-Korsakov, and the performance by the Seattle Symphony and Gerard Schwartz. Seattle, the venue for a big World Cup match tonight, Egypt versus Iran, that gets underway at 8 p.m. Seattle time. Before that, in the evening, it's also Uruguay v. Spain, and that match takes place in Guadalajara. It is a Friday, and 20 minutes to. I'm Tom Cran with the music for you.
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1: The first set of English dances by Malcolm Arnold. He didn't take old dances and arrange them. 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

0: The first movement of Schubert's Symphony No. 5, the performance by the Freiburg Baroque Orchestra from northern Germany, and Pablo Heras Casado conducting, a man who just finished conducting a ring cycle in Vienna and was noted for the vital, precise playing.
1: I'm Elliot Forrest. I hope you'll join us for the next broadcast of the Chamber Music Society of Lincoln Center. 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From Michigan State University, this is WKAR Classical in East Lansing. Thank you for listening. More classical music next.

0: Hello, and welcome to Show Tunes Across the Mitten, a weekly program bringing you the excellence of musical theater and connecting you to the immense talent across our Great Lakes State. A spotlight on musical theater, past and present, professional and local to you. My name is Adam Yankovy, and I am so glad to be joining you here from the WKAR studios. For this episode, I'm bringing you songs to celebrate Pride Month. First up, If You Were Gay, from the 2004 Tony Award-winning Best Musical, Avenue Q.
1: An afternoon alone with my favorite book, Broadway Musicals of the 1940s. No roommate to bother me. How could it get any better than this?
2: Well, hi, Rod!
1: Hi, Nikki.
2: Hey, Rod, you'll never guess what happened to me on the subway this morning. This guy was smiling at me and talking to me.
1: That's very interesting.
2: He was being real friendly, and I think he was coming on to me. I think he might have thought I was gay.
1: So why are you telling me this? Why should I care? I don't care. What'd you have for lunch today?
2: Well, you don't have to get all defensive.
1: Oh, right? Defensive! Oh, why do I care about some gay guy you met, okay? I am trying to read.
2: Well, I didn't mean anything by it, Rod. I just think it's something we should be able to talk about.
1: Well, I do not want to talk about it, Nikki. This conversation is over.
2: Yeah, but Rod...
1: Over!
2: Well, okay. But just so you know,

0: song, the sing-along, where I get to hear you sing the words that I wrote. Are you ready? Everyone.
1: I put on some makeup.
0: Lovely.

0: That was Neil Patrick Harris and Hedvig and the Angry Inch singing Wig in a Box and If You Were Gay from Avenue Q. We celebrate Pride Month as it commemorates years of struggle for civil rights and the ongoing pursuit of equal justice under the law for the lesbian, gay, bisexual, transgender, and queer communities, as well as celebrating all of the accomplishments of LGBTQIA+ individuals. This next set of songs are from some of the campier musicals in the canon. Camp meaning exaggerated, over the top, eccentric. Musical theater, right? It often refers to art in the queer community. From the producers, here is Keep It Gay, sung by Gary Beach and company.
1: The theater's so obsessed with drama so depressed, it's hard to sell a ticket on Broadway. Shows should be more pretty. Shows should be more witty. Shows should be more... What's the word?
2: Gay?
1: Exactly. No matter what you do on the stage, keep it light, keep it bright, keep it gay. Whether it's murder, mayhem, or rage, don't complain, it's a pain.

0: Oedipus won't bomb
1: if he winds up with mom.
0: Keep it gay.
1: Keep it gay.
0: Keep it gay.
2: Couldn't agree with you more. And you have our blessings, Roger, to make springtime for Hitler just as gay as anyone could possibly want. So come on, do it for us, please.
3: No, I'm sorry, Max, but it's simply not my cup of tea. But still, fair is fair. Perhaps I should ask my production team what they think. This is my set designer, Brian.
4: Keep it glad, keep it mad, keep it gay.
3: And here's my costume designer, Kevin.
5: Hello.
6: Keep it happy, keep it

0: Next, Scott, my choreographer.
1: Hi there.
0: And finally, last and least, my lighting designer, Shirley Mockowitz.
2: Keep it gay, keep it gay, keep it gay.
3: I don't think we're getting to them. What should we do now, Max?
4: Watch this. Roger, listen, I think that springtime for Hitler would be a marvelous opportunity for you. I mean, up to now, you've always been associated with frivolous musicals.
0: Oh, you're right. I've often felt as though I've been throwing my life away on silly entertainments. Dopey showgirls in gooey gowns. 2-3, kick, turn, turn, turn, kick, turn.
3: Oh, Roger.
0: Oh, it's enough to make you heave. Nonetheless, I'm sorry, Max, I just couldn't do springtime for Hitler.
4: Why not? Think of the prestige.
0: No.
4: Think of the respect.
0: No, no, no.
4: Think of the Tony.
5: Tony, Tony, Tony, Tony, Tony.
4: What's the matter?
3: Is he all right?
6: He's having a stroke.
4: What?
6: Of genius.
0: I see it. At last, the chance to do something important.
7: Roger Dupree presents history.
0: Of course, that whole second act has to be rewritten. They're losing the war. Excuse me. It's too downbeat.
7: Roger Dupree presents history.
0: But maybe... Ooh, it's a wild idea, but it just might work. I see... A line of beautiful girls dressed as stormtroopers, each one a gem, with leather.

0: keep it classy, keep it
1: classy. That is brilliant, brilliant. Roger, I speak for Mr. Bloom and myself when I say that you are the only man in the world who can do justice to springtime for Hitler. Will you do it, please?
2: Please?
0: Wait a minute. This is a very big decision. It might affect the course of my entire life. I shall have to think about it. I'll do it. I'll...

0: When you start to get confused because of thoughts in your head, don't feel those feelings. Hold them in instead. Turn it off like a light switch. Just go click. It's a cool little Mormon trick. We do it all the time when you're feeling certain feelings that just don't seem right. Treat those pesky feelings like a reading light and turn them off like a light switch. Just go bap. Really, what's so hard about that? Turn it off!
1: Turn it off!
0: When I was young, my dad would treat my mom real bad. Every time the Utah Jazz would lose, he'd start drinking and I'd start thinking, how am I gonna keep my mom from getting abused?

0: Now how do you feel?
1: The same.
0: Then you've only got yourself to blame. You didn't pretend hard enough. Imagine that your brain is made of tiny boxes. Then find the box that's gay and crush it!
1: Okay? No, I'm not having gay thoughts.

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1: We don't do that.
0: You don't. What's this?
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1: What are you talking about?
0: You don't feel even slightly bad for Emma? You guys used to hang out.
1: That was before she turned gay.
0: Well, maybe she was always gay.
2: Exactly, because that's how God made her, Shelby.
3: He's just trying to confuse us. My stepdad always says...
4: Whoa! Stepdad, you mean your parents are divorced?
3: Yeah, so?
4: Oh,

That was Love Thy Neighbor from the original Broadway company of The Prom. Previously, Turn It Off from The Book of Mormon, coming to Wharton Center the summer of 2025. 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And Keep It Gay from The Producers. I'm your host, Adam Yankovi, and you are listening to Show Tunes Across the Mitten. I am so glad that you have joined me for this new musical theater program on WKAR. This next set of songs I have labeled the Love Songs. Did you know that one of the first love songs sung by two men in a commercially successful musical was from the musical La Cage aux Folles? It paved the way for the following songs from Rent, Fun Home, Stephen Sondheim's Roadshow, A Man of No Importance, and Falsettos. Up first from Rent, I'll Cover You.

0: First, there's cocktails at the Cosdens.
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0: Hun, we've got fish to fry.
1: Why don't you do this one without me, huh?
0: Then there's dinner at the Dodges, the reception at the Roosevelt.
1: I think I'm gonna die.
0: And every party filled with millionaires who want to build the biggest villa.

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1: Don't fight.
0: That I haven't died yet.
1: Just stop it.
0: I'm sick, but kicking.
1: Jeez.
0: All right.
1: Louise.
0: Good night.

From the revival of William Finn's falsettos, Unlikely Lovers, featuring Christian Borle, Andrew Rannells, Betsy Wolfe, and Tracy Toms. Before that, Love Who You Love, from A Man of No Importance by Flaherty and Aarons. We heard The Best Thing to Ever Happen to Me from Stephen Sondheim's Roadshow, Changing My Major from the Tony Award-winning musical Fun Home. Fun fact, lyricist Lisa Crone is a Lansing native. And Tony Award winner Wilson Germain Heredia and Jesse L. Martin from the Pulitzer Prize and Tony Award winning Rent. We continue to celebrate Pride Month with songs that celebrate the journey of finding pride of self. Pride Month was not born of a need to celebrate being LGBTQIA+, but the right to exist without persecution and discrimination. We celebrate in June because of the Stonewall riots in Greenwich Village in 1969. Brave activists Marsha P. Johnson and Sylvia Rivera helped to fight back against the police at the Stonewall Inn. The first Pride Parade was the following year, commemorating the event. These next songs celebrate the journey to accepting oneself and finding pride as an LGBTQIA+ individual. Here is A Strange Loop from A Strange Loop.

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0: That was True Colors from Priscilla Queen of the Desert. A Little Bit Less Than from It Should Have Been You. Tony Award-winning Alex Newell singing independently owned in Shucked. And A Strange Loop from A Strange Loop. We end today's episode with the anthem for the LGBTQIA+ community. I Am What I Am from Jerry Herman's La Cage aux Folles.
1: I am what I am. I am my own special creation. So come take a look. 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

0: That was George Hearn from the original Broadway company of La Cage aux Folles. My name is Adam Yankovy. I appreciate you joining me for this episode of Show Tunes Across the Mitten, a weekly program bringing you the excellence of musical theater and connecting you to the immense talent across our Great Lakes State. I hope you've enjoyed this week of musical theater celebrating Pride. Show Tunes Across the Mitten is a production of WKAR Radio, housed in the Communication Arts and Sciences building at MSU. Jamie Paisley is our producer, and I am your host, Adam Yankovy. Thanks so much for joining me.
1: Hi, I'm Linda Kernahan, and I'm bringing you a special series, Rhythm and Refuge, part of WKAR's America 250 celebration, highlighting classical musicians from abroad who brought their talents to America. Join me for stories of when classical music came home. 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